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1: This is News from Poland coming to you from Warsaw. It's Thursday, June the 11th. I'm Agnieszka Bielawska. Welcome to our broadcast from the English service, starting with our current affairs section. Coming up in News from Poland today, as the EU proposes new sanctions on Moscow's shadow fleet, Polish expert explains the phenomenon and the dangers it brings.
2: Those tankers are basically used for two reasons. First of all, to not comply with the sanctions. And the second purpose is that they are increasingly used as hybrid threat tool.
1: Also in the magazine, Warsaw's Women in Tech Summit draws thousands.
3: Chcemy wzbudzać miłość do technologii, do inżynierii i
4: We want to inspire love of technology, of engineering and of changing the world, and we can change the world through technology. Technology needs women, and this is what this event is all about.
1: That and more coming up. First though, a look at the headlines. Prime Minister warns against xenophobia, condemns anti-Ukrainian rhetoric. The President to visit White House for UFC event hosted by Trump. And Polish ski mountaineer heading to the Himalayas for a new challenge. Poland's Prime Minister Donald Tusk on Wednesday accused opposition politicians of fueling anti-Ukrainian sentiment and xenophobia, warning that rhetoric targeting people based on their origin, race or skin color could eventually harm those promoting it. Speaking in Parliament, Tusk condemned recent comments by opposition lawmakers that criticized the presence of Ukrainians in public institutions and questioned the role of officials of Ukrainian descent in government.
5: Kolor skóry, ale pochodzenie.
1: If origin, race or skin color begin to determine a person's place in public life, then you too will become victims of that wave if it is not stopped.
5: Tylko że poszkodowaną będzie Rzeczpospolita.
1: The remarks came a day after opposition politicians attacked Deputy Science Minister Andriy Sheptytsky over comments comparing members of the World War II era Ukrainian Insurgent Army, UPA, to Poland's post-war anti-communist resistance fighters. The UPA remains a highly sensitive subject in relations between Warsaw and Kyiv because of wartime massacre of Polish civilians by Ukrainian nationalists in the Volhynia and eastern Galicia regions of what was then German-occupied Poland. During Wednesday's parliamentary debate, senior opposition politician Przemysław Czarnek, the Law and Justice Party's nominee for Prime Minister in the next election, accused the government of betraying Poland's interests and demanded an explanation for why Ukrainians insulting Poles remained in government. Right-wing lawmaker Janusz Kowalski announced plans to investigate what he described as the Ukrainization of Poland's public administration. Tusk said such rhetoric echoed dangerous trends that had repeatedly led to tragedy in European history. I'm talking about a kind of witch hunt, he said. We have witnessed such witch hunts many times in Europe over the past 150 years. They usually ended in catastrophe. There is still time to stop, he added. Poland's President Karol Nawrocki is to travel to Washington this weekend and attend a UFC mixed martial arts event at the White House at the invitation of US President Donald Trump, his office said on Wednesday. Marcin Przydacz, Nawrocki's international policy advisor, said the Polish leader will take part in the UFC Freedom 250 event on Sunday, which coincides with Trump's birthday and forms part of celebrations marking the 250th anniversary of the US Declaration of Independence. Przydacz added that the invitation came during the latest meeting of the two heads of state at the G20 summit in Davos.
6: To jest inicjatywa własna prezydenta Trumpa, po prostu podczas tej...
1: It was the initiative of President Trump. He said, Carol, I plan a huge event at the White House on June 14th and want you to be there. This visit will provide an opportunity for talks on security and bilateral relations. Poland and the United States share long-standing ties based on common history, values and strategic partnership reflected in political, economic and defense cooperation.
6: Zaproszonych, no będzie okazją do tego, aby właśnie w sposób wyjątkowy móc porozmawiać.
1: The UFC event is scheduled to take place on the White House South Lawn and will also mark Flag Day in the United States. Trump, a longtime fan of mixed martial arts, turns 80 on Sunday. According to US broadcaster Fox, sports crews have begun constructing a temporary arena on the White House grounds. Organizers plan to install a large lightning and production structure known as the Claw above the octagon while keeping the White House visible in the background. The temporary arena is expected to accommodate up to 5,000 invited guests, including military veterans and other attendees selected by the White House and the UFC. Tickets will be not sold to the public, although organizers expect tens of thousands of fans to watch the event on large screens near the White House. Ski mountaineer Andrzej Bargiel, who last year made history by skiing from the summit of Mount Everest to base camp without supplemental oxygen, is heading to the Himalayas for a new challenge, a clean ski descent of Nanga Parbat. The 30-year-old plans to climb the 8,126-meter peak, known as the Naked Mountain, and then descend its steep Diamir face, considered one of the mountain's most treacherous faces. The expedition left on Wednesday with a summit bid and ski attempt plan for the first week of July. You're tuned to Warsaw. This is our weekday current affairs magazine. I'm Agnieszka Bierawska, your host. European Commission President Ursula von der Leyen unveiled on Tuesday a fresh round of EU sanctions against Russia. One of the proposal's main targets is Moscow's oil revenues, including putting a stop to Moscow's infamous shadow fleet of sanctions circumventing tankers. Elżbieta Kata is the head of the International Sanctions Project at the Polish Institute of International Affairs, PISMA. Speaking to Marcin Matuszewski, she provided a deep dive into what Shadow Fleet is and what set of dangers is brought on by its actions.
7: For my initial questions, let's assume that there might still be some people unaware of Putin's Shadow Fleet existence. Bearing this in mind, can you please explain to our listeners what exactly hides behind the Shadow Fleet name?
2: Sure, Russian Shadow Fleet are tankers, around 700 vessels, which operate outside international maritime rules. Those are usually older tankers, on average 22 years old. They do not have sufficient insurance. They hide their location. They frequently change flags. They conceal their identity. Those tankers are basically used for two reasons. First of all, to not comply with the sanctions. And the second purpose is that they are increasingly used as hybrid threat tool. They, for instance, are crushing the critical infrastructure cables. They are used for intelligence gathering, etc.
7: So to put it in perspective, can you maybe present some numbers, like what amounts of crude oil are transported by the Shadow Fleet, if we are aware of this, and what kind of money is Russia making thanks to its actions?
2: Currently, the vast majority of Russian crude oil, including the petroleum products, are exported through Shadow Fleet, around 60% of all Russian export. This means that basically daily Russia is transporting the products worth of thousands of millions of euros. In our report, we really see that since invasion, really the Western sanctions, oil embargo and the price cap worsened Russia's economic situation and and Russia oil export. They forced Russia to sell crude oil on discounts between 2022 and 2025. So Russia earned less than it could have earned. In this period of time, we see that really the conditions of Russian oil export has worsened. For instance, the oil export has fallen by 10%. Oil production has fallen by 5%. This is also the result of the attack of Ukraine on Russian critical energy infrastructure. And we see that sanctions work, but they could have harsher impact if not Russian shadow fleet, which is the main tool to evade sanctions. And we see that the G7 coalition, mainly EU and UK, with some help with US, mainly during Biden presidency, has taken harsh steps to fight shadow fleet, but still it's not enough.
7: Sanctions circumventing aside, there is also a military / espionage / sabotage side of the shadow fleet vessels' actions that you mentioned, especially in the Baltic Sea, I'd say, but not only. Can you please tell our listeners a bit more about it?
2: Sure. You have to remember first that the shadow fleet is a strategic tool in Russian hands. Some vessels have been suspected of espionage, of intelligence gathering, like looking at ports and looking at critical infrastructure. Finnish authorities boarded the tanker Eagle's because it dragged its anchor through 5 cables, some telecommunication cables and one energy cable, and the damage costed around 60 billion of euros. And, you know, the officials from Baltic states, they really see some vessels which are just crossing critical infrastructure several times, 3 times. So evidently they are doing something. But at the end of the day, it is very difficult to detain such vessels because it is very difficult to prove that it was on purpose.
7: Last but not least, even if someone has absolutely no regard for all the things we've already listed, another reason that you briefly mentioned for stopping the shadow fleet is the environmental risk these vessels pose. Am I correct?
2: Yes, definitely. I mean, Russian shadow fleet is basically a threat for all of us. Since 2022, in our PISM report on a Russian shadow fleet, we have identified around 25 incidents with the involvement of such vessels. Those were groundings, collision, some machinery defaults. So the issue is that those are old ships which should have been scrapped. There is a higher risk of accidents and higher risk of oil spillage. And you have to remember that, you know, the oil spillage is very harmful for the maritime environment, but also this is a cost because such vessels do not have insurance. So then a cost of one spillage in Baltic Sea is of around 900 million of euros. And then in Southeast Asia, it is even higher, of 1.5 billion of euros. So really, you know, there is no point of waiting for such a disaster.
7: So to sum it up, what are the ways to put a stop to shadow fleet actions?
2: Well, the only thing you can do, it is to minimize risk and to decrease the number of such vessels. And because Baltic Sea and North Sea are the main route for Russian seaborne export through Baltic Sea, I think around 45% of Russian oil and oil products export goes. So the issue is really to make it harder to pass it.
1: Marcin Matuszewski discussed Moscow's shadow fleet with Elżbieta Kaca, the head of the International Sanctions Project at the Polish Institute of International Affairs, PISM. To hear the full-length version of the interview, find Polish Radio External Service on YouTube. And while you're there, do not shy from checking out the rest of the interviews in our series, Polish Insights on Global Affairs with PISM Think Tank. You're listening to News from Poland, coming your way from Warsaw. Still to come in the magazine, science experiments, live demonstration and hands-on discovery await in Warsaw.
8: Science comes from life. It doesn't originate in a laboratory, but often blooms from a simple question. Science is often encountered in the kitchen. We can see science everywhere if we look closely. We want to show how life and nature inspire scientists to create inventions and more.
1: And World Cup 2026 kick-offs tonight with a game between Mexico and South Africa.
9: To jest święto. Święto sportu, święto dla Meksykanów.
10: This is a massive sports holiday for the Mexican people. They live for football, and because Mexico's public image is on the line, they want to show the world the best version of themselves.
1: First, though, the debate over women's representation in the technology sector is nothing new. But each year, WASA becomes a focal point for those trying to change the numbers. The Women in Tech Summit has been underway in the Polish capital, drawing thousands of participants from around the world. Agnieszka Łaszczuk has more.
11: Level up your career with the biggest tech event in Europe. 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Don't just watch the future, build it.
4: The Perspektywy Women in Tech Summit is now in its second and final day at the Expo 21 Center in Warsaw, and by any measure, it is a significant gathering. Organizers expect around 14,000 participants from dozens of countries to pass through the doors across the 2 days. More than 400 speakers are taking part alongside 100 partner organizations. This year's program centers on engineering technologies, energy, and the role of women in the AI sector. 5 stages, 9 thematic zones, and over 80 workshops taking everything from quantum computing and nuclear power to space exploration and the future of medicine. The theme this year is Unleash New Energy, and the phrase is deliberate. It refers not only to the geopolitical energy challenges facing Europe, but also, as organizers put it, to unlocking the potential of individuals and of society. Elżbieta Wyraz, executive director of the Perspektywy Educational Foundation, which organizes the summit, spoke to Polish Radio about why events like this still matter.
3: Kobiety są wciąż bardzo niedoreprezentowaną grupą, jeżeli chodzi o technologię.
4: Women are still a very underrepresented group when it comes to technology and engineering, and yet they are an extremely valuable resource. We want to make sure there are as many women as possible in technology, including in leadership and management positions. Women also have this wonderful holistic way of thinking, and that can help us build technologies that are more friendly to the environment, to society, and to all of us.
3: Technologie bardziej przyjazne środowisku, społeczeństwu i w ogóle nam wszystkim.
4: She also described what the conference is designed to do.
3: Chcemy wzbudzać miłość do technologii, do inżynierii i
4: we want to inspire love of technology, of engineering and of changing the world, and we can change the world through technology. Technology needs women, and this is what this event is all about, unleashing your energy. We're igniting that energy and sending it out into the world so that the world can change for the better.
3: Puszczamy ją dalej i niech ten świat się zmienia na lepsze.
4: The summit also drew a contribution from Poland's Minister of Education, Barbara Nowacka, who said that in the interest of digital security, teachers should be given knowledge about both the advantages and the drawbacks of the technologies used in education, and that they should also be free to choose the tools they consider best. Among the highlights on the agenda are panels on quantum computing and post-quantum security, sessions linked to CERN in Geneva and so-called big science, and discussions on small modular nuclear reactors and offshore hydrogen production. The summit also includes 500 one-on-one mentoring sessions, a careers fair, and for the first time, dedicated STEM zones for children and facilities for nursing mothers. The event's social media channels have been highlighting a keynote from Paula Januszkiewicz, founder and CEO of Secure and Microsoft MVP and regional director, who was scheduled to speak on the main stage focusing on modern cyber threats.
12: We will explore how attackers maintain access even after systems appear to be cleaned, how hidden persistence mechanisms work, and how investigators can gain full visibility into hacker activity using advanced techniques and tools.
4: Organizers are also due to unveil the annual Top 100 list, this year focused on the field of biotechnology, recognizing leading women experts across science, innovation, and emerging technologies. This is the 8th edition of the summit. Last year, it drew more than 13,000 participants from 88 countries. Reporting for News from Poland, I'm Agnieszka Łaszczuk.
1: You're tuned to Warsaw, and this is our Monday through Friday Current Affairs magazine, which continues with a science topic. This Saturday, June the 13th, the 29th Science Picnic, organized by Polish Radio and the Copernicus Science Center, will transform Warsaw into a giant playground of science. This year's theme, Inspired by Life, invites visitors to explore the wonders of the world through engaging experiences drawn from everyday life. Ada Janiszewska has this report.
8: Designed for curious minds of all ages, the Science Picnic proves that science is not confined to laboratories, it is all around us. Whether you're a lifelong science enthusiast or simply looking for an unforgettable family outing, you will find countless opportunities to learn, experiment, and be amazed. Warsaw will host the 29th edition of the Science Picnic, organized by Polish Radio and the Copernicus Science Center this Saturday. This year's event, held under the theme Straight from Life, will take place on June 13th at PGE National Stadium. The annual event combines education, entertainment, and hands-on science activities for visitors of all ages. According to Katarzyna Nowicka, spokesperson for the Copernicus Science Center, this year's edition aims to showcase fascinating scientific phenomena that are part of everyday life but often go unnoticed. Science comes from life. It doesn't originate in a laboratory, but often blooms from a simple question. Science is often encountered in the kitchen. We can see science everywhere if we look closely. We want to show how life and nature inspire scientists to create inventions and more. Inspiruje naukowców do tworzenia na przykład różnego rodzaju wynalazków. Visitors can enjoy more than 650 interactive demonstrations and scientific experiments presented by 133 leading research institutions and organizations from Poland and around the world. From surprising discoveries in cutting-edge technology to spectacular live demonstrations, every corner of the event offers something new to explore. The picnic also provides a rare behind-the-scenes look at the world of broadcasting, says Juliusz Kaszyński, advisor to the board of Poland. There is no other event like this in Poland or even in Europe. It's for everyone, regardless of age. This is an event where we can experience science just as it should be in schools. Interesting, interactive and explanatory, not preachy, demanding but tolerant. Pouczającą i nie wymagającą, a tolerancyjną. Visitors will be able to meet with the journalists, producers, and technical experts of Polish radio, learn how radio programs are created, and step inside a professional broadcast vehicle. Nasi koledzy, którzy wiedzą o tych pojazdach wszystko. Our colleagues who know everything about these vehicles and equipment can explain the role of a journalist and what their work involves in the field. This equipment is an essential part of our everyday lives and often generates interest, especially among younger audiences. We are very excited about this meeting because connecting with our listeners is what matters most to us. Być razem z nimi to jest coś najważniejszego. So come ready to experiment, ask questions, meet inspiring people, and discover just how exciting science can be. Whether you're 8 or 80, the Science Picnic promises a day full of wonder, curiosity, and unforgettable experiences. The event will take place at the National Stadium in Warsaw from 11 a.m. to 7 p.m. local time. Admission is completely free and no advance registration is required. Starting this year, the Science Picnic will officially bear the name of physicist Professor Łukasz Turski, who initiated the event in 1996 and was its original creator. For News from Poland, Ada Janiszewska.
1: Finally, in the magazine today, time for sports. Tonight's clash between Mexico and South Africa officially opens the 23rd World Cup. This year's edition is already drawing controversy over prices and political tensions. And what more, Poland's national team is out of the tournament, which is a huge blow for Polish fans. Piotr Urbaniak has the story.
10: The FIFA World Cup kicks off tonight with Mexico facing South Africa at Azteca Stadium in Mexico City. For the first time, the tournament features 48 teams, nearly doubling the number of matches needed to crown a champion. This edition also runs 9 days longer than the previous World Cup in Qatar. Speaking with Polish radio, long-time Mexico City resident Anna Olzacka captured the electric atmosphere on the streets ahead of the game.
9: To jest święto. Święto sportu, święto dla Meksykanów.
10: This is a massive sports holiday for the Mexican people. They live for football, and because Mexico's public image is on the line, they want to show the world the best version of themselves.
9: Chcą się pokazać z jak najlepszej strony.
10: This is the 23rd World Cup. Argentina enters the competition as defending champion. Brazil holds the all-time lead with 5 titles. Germany and Italy follow with 4 each, although Italy will miss the tournament for a third straight cycle. For the first time in history, the event is hosted by 3 nations: Mexico, United States, and Canada. As usual, host nations skip qualifying. The US and Canada will open their campaigns on June 12th. This year's tournament sparked controversy over record-high ticket prices. Another issue surfaced when Omar Artan, set to become the first Somali referee in World Cup history, was denied entry to the US for unspecified reasons. Much attention has also turned to Iran competing in the World Cup despite the ongoing war. The team shifted its training camp to Mexico and plans to enter the US shortly before its matches. FIFA president Gianni Infantino addressed those concerns in his interview for Reuters.
13: Of course there are challenges. Of course it's not easy. I don't know who else would have been able to ensure that in these circumstances Iran could come and play. Of course it is unfortunate as well what happened to Omar, the referee from Somalia. But again, we don't control everything. We try, we will discuss, we will speak, we will see.
10: FIFA placed the 48 teams into 12 groups of 4. Analysts expect stand-up group stage matchups such as England, Croatia, Brazil, Morocco, Spain, Uruguay, France, Norway, and Portugal, Colombia. The top 2 teams in each group and the 8 best third-place teams advance to the round of 16. Knockout play follows. The final will take place on July 19th at MetLife Stadium in New Jersey, home of the New York Giants and New York Jets. 4 nations will make their World Cup debut: Jordan, Uzbekistan, Cape Verde, and Curaçao. Poland misses the tournament for the first time since 2014, after a 3-2 loss to Sweden in March. The Polish national team has appeared 9 times in the World Cup and earned 2 bronze medals, in 1974 and 1982. Radio Poznań took to the streets, interviewing everyday people to see where Poles stand on the competition. This World Cup is so strange. The games will often take place at night when I'll be asleep. I only cared about our national team's games, so I probably won't follow it. We'll only watch the games at 6 or 7 p.m. I'm planning to watch it, and I'm on my way to get the TV. I might watch some games, but definitely not those at 4 a.m. Poland will still have representation through referee Szymon Marciniak, widely respected on the international stage. He has officiated 5 World Cup matches across 3 tournaments and oversaw the final between Argentina and France 4 years ago, won by Argentina on penalties. Reporting for News from Poland, I'm Piotr Urbaniak.
1: And that has brought us to the end of this edition of our News from Poland, Current Affairs magazine, but do stay with us for more. 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Stay tuned.

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1: Hello and welcome. I'm Sierra Krieger-Wolf and you're listening to Czechia in 30 Minutes, the show where we give you a rundown of what's recently been happening in the country in just half an hour. Coming up on today's show, the Czech government is preparing a U-turn on soft drug policy. Experts warn the move could backfire. Zdena Mašinová dies at the age of 92. And we speak to the creator of an award-winning audio documentary based on calls and messages between loved ones separated by the war in Ukraine. All that coming up later, but first, here are today's top headlines with Vít Pohanka.
0: News.
2: Foreign Minister Petr Maczinka of the Motorists Party says Czech development policy should shift from aid based on moral obligation to one driven by strategic interests, economic logic and partnership. Speaking at a conference on the future of development cooperation, he argued that development should be seen as an investment rather than charity, with greater involvement from the private sector and more opportunities for Czech businesses. Maczinka defended this year's reduced development budget, saying limited public finances require smarter and more effective assistance. He also endorsed the principle of trade over aid, arguing that investment and free markets offer a more sustainable path to development than grants alone. Czech opposition parties have accused Prime Minister Andrej Babiš from the ANO party of benefiting from proposed changes to the country's conflict of interest law, as lawmakers held a special parliamentary session on the issue. The opposition argues the amendment would weaken oversight and make it easier for companies linked to government members to receive public subsidies and contracts, particularly benefiting company Agrofert that the Prime Minister started. Babiš, who was attending an event in Plzeň instead of the debate, dismissed the session as pointless. He maintains that placing his shares in Agrofert into a trust has resolved any conflict of interest under both Czech and European law, while opposition parties continue to call for the suspension of subsidies to Agrofert pending the European Commission's review. Zdena Mašinová, the daughter of Second World War resistance hero General Josef Mašín and sister of anti-communist resistance fighters Josef and Stirat Mašín, has died at the age of 92. Because of her brother's escape from communist Czechoslovakia to the West in the early 1950s, she faced years of persecution under the communist regime. In later life, she helped establish the memorial of the three resistances at the family's former estate in Lošany, which had been confiscated by the communists. In 2023, President Petr Pavel awarded her the Order of Tomáš Garrigue Masaryk for her contribution to democracy and human rights. Czech customs officers have seized 38 kilograms of illegally traded ivory after a man attempted to sell a collection of carved artifacts for 1.5 million crowns, or about 60,000 euros. The collection in eastern Bohemia included two elephant tusks and 10 carved ivory objects that the owner had brought to Czechia while working legally in Africa since the 1990s. Experts estimate that the items required the deaths of at least 10 protected African elephants, with a true number possibly as high as 12. Authorities have confiscated the collection and the owner has been fined. Customs officials said the case demonstrates the Czech Republic's commitment to enforcing international bans on the ivory trade. Nearly one in five Czechs traveled outside Europe during the past year, but most failed to seek medical advice or take basic precautions before departure, according to a survey commissioned by the Czech Health Ministry. Only about one in ten travelers consults a doctor before leaving, while just a quarter of those heading beyond Europe register with the Foreign Ministry's DROST travel notification system. Around 5% of travelers reported health problems abroad, most commonly digestive illnesses. Officials are also urging fans traveling to the FIFA World Cup in the United States, Canada, and Mexico to ensure appropriate vaccinations by travel insurance and protect themselves against heat, mosquitoes, and infectious diseases. The Czech Republic will begin its FIFA World Cup campaign against Korea in Mexico on Friday, hoping to extend its unbeaten run under coach Miroslav Koubek. The teams have never met in a competitive match, and victory would put the Czechs in a strong position to reach the knockout stage. Kickoff is at 4 a.m. Central European time, with players expected to face the added challenge of altitude of nearly 1,600 meters. It is Czechia's first World Cup appearance since 2006. The team will also face South Africa and co-hosts Mexico in Group A. Friday will be mostly cloudy to overcast across Czechia with occasional light rain. Daytime highs between 13 and 18 degrees Celsius, in parts of Moravia and Silesia up to 20 degrees.
1: That was the news, and we turn now to current affairs. The Babiš government is preparing a major tightening of the country's drug policy, marking a significant departure from the more liberal approach pursued in recent years. The proposals on the table include a clampdown on kratom sales, tightening regulations on cannabis growers and users, and expanding the powers of municipalities and police. Danielle Lazarova has the details.
3: Just months after a new regulation came into effect classifying kratom as a psychomodulatory substance that can only be sold to people over 18 and only in special licensed stores, the Babiš administration has signaled a change of course on soft drugs and psychomodulatory substances. At a press briefing on pending changes, Prime Minister Andrej Babiš argued that the Czech Republic is an anomaly in Europe, where the sale of kratom is banned in a number of countries. He made it clear that his government would not pursue the kind of liberal drug policy that his predecessors in office favored.
4: Česká republika je dnes jedinou zemí Evropské unie, která vytvořila legální.
5: The Czech Republic is the only EU member state that has created a legal and state-regulated consumer market in kratom. Kratom is a children's drug. Kratom is filth. We have kratom stores licensed by the state. We have state regulations on packaging and a state-approved list of vendors. The state has created a legal framework for kratom sales. We are a kratom hub. Although the restrictions made have been an improvement, children still have access to kratom. I think it is time to admit that the lenient approach of the previous government was a mistake, and I want to state quite clearly that this government will not be a government that legalizes drugs.
4: Jasně říci, my nejsme a nebudeme vláda legalizace drog.
3: This week, the Prime Minister announced that his cabinet intends to introduce 18 measures across four laws aimed at strengthening controls on addictive substances and improving public safety. No details have as yet been officially revealed, but according to information obtained by the Czech news agency, the proposals on the table include removing kratom from the market altogether, as opposed to raising the purchase age to 21, a proposal that was floated in recent weeks. Banning CBD products and taking a tougher approach towards cannabis growers, following the reduction of the permitted THC content in plants from 1% to 0.3%. Others suggested measures are recriminalizing certain activities, speeding up the process of adding substances to the list of banned drugs, and strengthening the powers of municipalities and the police. The framework for these changes has already been set. In late April, the government established an interministerial working group involving representatives of several ministries, the police, customs administration, and inspection authorities. Several weeks later, the Prime Minister announced the transfer of drug policy coordination from the Office of the Government to the Ministry of Health. The government's drug policy coordinator, Pavel Bem, was sacked in a move that signaled an end to the liberal policy on soft drugs. Although the decisions raised concern among experts and addiction service organizations, the government is plowing ahead, stressing the need to protect minors and pointing to the growing number of children who collapse as a result of kratom overdose, combining the substance with pills or alcohol. Addiction expert Viktor Mravchik says he greatly regrets the fact that the policy of regulating psychomodulatory substances, which has served as an inspiration to other countries leaning towards a liberal drug policy, has not been given a proper chance in the Czech Republic. He expressed the hope that the government would recognize that the question is not whether to ban or regulate psychoactive substances, but how to best regulate them.
6: To, čemu říkáme prohibice, je režim, který byl zakotven mezi...
5: Prohibition is a system that was established here some 70 years ago based on the level of knowledge available at the time. Back then, steam locomotives were still running. Imagine if we based our health or social policies today on ideas from that era. It has been proven beyond doubt that bans are ineffective and cause more harm than good.
6: Ten zákaz, ta prohibice, je nefunkční.
3: The working group, which is overseen by the Prime Minister, expected to deliver the respective legislative proposals frameworking the government's addiction policy.

0: if the changes fail to produce positive results.
1: Danielle Lazarova with that report. Zdena Mashinova, whose family played a major role in modern Czech history, has died at the age of 92. Her father was a World War II resistance hero, while her brothers dramatically escaped from communist Czechoslovakia, leading to Mashinova and other family members suffering serious repercussions. Ian Willoughby has more.
2: Těsně potom před popravou mého strýce moje babička žádala o
3: In an interview conducted before her death, Zdena Mashinova recalled how the communist authorities lied to her family, saying her uncle, Stibor Novak, about to be executed for his alleged part in her older brother's flight to the West, had turned down a chance to see his mother, her grandmother, for a final time. Zdena's siblings, Josef and Stirad, were following in the footsteps of their father, General Josef Mashin, who was a resistance hero executed by the Nazis during World War II. The Mashin brothers, along with friends, decided to resist the hardline communist regime, which had seized power a few years earlier. The brothers, whose use of violence later made them divisive figures, killed two members of the communist security forces and a payroll clerk as they sought weapons and funds. They ended up evading a massive manhunt as they shot their way to freedom in West Berlin in 1953. Zdena Mashinova, then 19, and her mother were soon punished, says historian Petr Blažek.
4: They were both jailed. The mother got a long prison sentence and died in jail in 1956. The state security released Zdena after some weeks, hoping to use her as a lure to capture her brothers. However, they revisited Europe but never returned to Czechoslovakia.
3: Petr Blažek was close to Zdena Mashinova and announced her death on Wednesday at the age of 92. Despite her experiences, he said she had a positive outlook.
4: She really had a tough life, and not only because the two totalitarian regimes persecuted her family severely after its members stood up to the Nazis and the communists. She herself had serious health problems. She was born with a disability and it appeared she might never walk. But she had 14 or so operations and in the end was able to walk, although with difficulty. Still, she never became bitter and was very optimistic. But at the same time, she was extremely aware of the kind of regime she was living under and what the impacts of the totalitarian systems were.
3: Zdena Mashinova fought for and achieved the legal rehabilitation of her mother and uncle after the fall of communism. At the farm once seized from her family by the communists, she later oversaw the creation of the Memorial of the Three Resistances, commemorating the struggle for independence during World War I, resistance to the Nazi occupation, and anti-communist resistance after 1948. She also regularly gave talks to school children, as Petr Blažek recalled.
4: She always emphasized the fact that the 20th century was very cruel, that we should never take anything for granted, and her main legacy was the idea, never give up. That was characteristic of her father, her brothers, and her mother.
1: Thank you, Ian Willoughby, for that report. You're here with Radio Prague International, and it's now time for today's main feature.
5: 26. května 2022. 12 hodin 45 minut.
6: Milo? Ahoj.
1: That was an excerpt from Hovory, or Calls in English, an audio series by sound designer Victoria Kralko, which recently won Czech Audiobook of the Year 2025. A sound designer trained at FAMU in Prague, Kralko spent months collecting phone calls and voice messages from Ukrainians separated by war, soldiers, refugees, and families waiting for news. Born in Prague to Ukrainian parents, she turned this material into a powerful audio documentary about lives shaped by Russia's invasion of Ukraine. Our colleague, Alex Rosenzweig, spoke with Victoria Kralko last Friday. A few hours later, one of the main characters of the first episode, Serhii, the Azovstal defender whose wife Mila had been leaving him daily voice messages for more than 4 years, was freed in a prisoner exchange between Russia and Ukraine.

0: Ukraine.
1: We're recording this interview in the studio, in a radio studio, and you're quite used to this kind of environment because you do work with sound. How did you develop this particular connection with sound?
0: So I study sound design at FAMU, at the Film Academy in Prague. And I just discovered that sound independent of picture is also a very powerful storytelling tool.
1: How did you realize that this material that you were hearing, the conversations, I don't know which one you heard first, would be important to work with?
0: I knew these moments from my own life. This is how it started, basically, because I have had these conversations with my cousin who joined the armed forces early 2023, at the end of 2022. And for some time, he and his family, they started communicating only by phone because he was all the time, he was at the front line, basically. And I realized how war changed and transformed human connection and the relationships, how it transformed them and put them in the virtual space. I don't know if I answered the question.
1: Yes, so it was the communication with your cousin that,
0: yes,
1: that brought this to your mind.
0: Yes.
1: And then how did you hear or how did you gather the others?
0: So it was the first person was Mila from the first episode. Mila, the woman from Mariupol, wife of a soldier, of an Azovstal defender from Mariupol, and
1: called Serhiy.
0: Yes, he is unfortunately still in Russian prison till today. And I met her at a meeting. It was Azovstal defenders support meeting.
1: And here
0: in Prague, yes, it was a very small gathering, unfortunately. There were only few people and I saw her. I knew that she was the wife of an Azovstal defender because she had the flag and there was a big name his name and his face, and there was Mariupol and three Mariupol defenders, and I was nervous, but I did come to her and I just asked her if she would like to talk to me about her experience, that I am a student, which I still was at the time, and that I want to make a project about the war in Ukraine, and that the question of people imprisoned in Russia is very important to me. And she agreed, which I was very scared about, that she would not want to talk to me, but she wanted to talk very much.
1: It's described in the first episode the way she leaves Mariupol, destroyed Mariupol, and arrives in Czechia here. So she had everything in her phone. That's how it happened. You just took her phone and recorded the conversations?
0: No, this was not how it happened. It happened that because she does not live in Prague, I did come to her to a small Czech town. I just sat with her and had an interview with her first. She told me about her experience and I asked her if she has any communication with her husband. And she told me that she writes him and records voice messages to him every single day, few times a day. It was at the time, it was 2 years from the beginning of the invasion, so for 2 years straight she recorded to him messages every day, which he didn't see because he does not have his phone in prison. And she's waiting for his reply, which I found very strong, because here you have this communication, one-sided communication, basically. You are waiting for the other person to reply, and you it, this is the what you want the most. You want him to see it, to reply to it. You're wake up every day and you wait for this one text or call or voice message. So she was very brave to give me all of her conversations, and she sent me the voice recordings, and she also, we tried to reconstruct her phone calls from the first days of war to the ones she had with him in prison. There were three of them, and they were very short, like 30 seconds, and it was already 3 years ago.
1: The original communication between these people is in Ukrainian, and your audiobook is in Czech. We actually deal quite a lot with this at the radio, using sound bites and dubbing sound bites we have in Czech to broadcast them in different languages. At what point did you decide to not use the original sound?
0: At the beginning, we decided not to use the original sound because it was very... I promised all of those who trusted me with their stories and with their most intimate moments, because the phone conversations, this is a very intimate moment from a person's life, and I promised them that I would not use the real material. I think some of them would be okay with it, but this is how we constipated the whole project. It was basically about Czech actors giving them their voice, their Czech voice, which was, I think, also a strong moment, because we know these voices from films, from radio. We know these voices, and here they are in a position where they identify themselves with someone who lived through war. So we decided that at the very beginning.
1: Can you mention a few names of these actors?
0: Yes, for example, Pavla Beretová. She actually gave the voice to the daughter of my grandmother, who is also featured in one episode. She was great. And also Jitka Sedláčková, my grandmother, basically, my Czech grandmother, so to say. Daniel Krejčík was amazing. Of course, Anička Fialová and Miloslav König, they played Mila and Serhii from Mariupol.
1: These calls, these conversations are, or even SMSs, text messages, are obviously very strong, very emotional, heartbreaking. I guess it was sometimes really hard to reenact, to play for the actors during recording sessions?
0: Yes, it was hard, but I think it was... because the director, Belashenkova, she is an amazing... She's unbelievable, because she really could transform from what was in the script, the conversations on the paper. She could really transform them for the actors. And the actors, they, for example, they had their phones next to their ear. They were really, they had their phone in their hands when they were typing the answers. They were not reading the script. They were really like acting. They were living it through the phone, because they had it in their hands always. And that was Bella's idea, which was amazing, which was really what made it authentic.
1: Also, with the sound of, you can recognize the sound of sending, sound effect of just sending a message. But it's just light sound effect around it, and it becomes very natural.
0: Yeah, this is what our sound designer did, came up with it. It is very subtle, the sound design, so it leaves the space really for the voice, because the voice is what is very strong. And all the sound effects, they are really in the background, but they are still there, and also we didn't want the sound of... bombings, explosions. We didn't want the air raid, but we wanted something that would be very similar to it emotionally, but not exactly this sound, which would made it really maybe too much as a theatrical maybe, because
1: too dramatic.
0: Too dramatic, because the voice was what carried the drama. It didn't need more. It was really in the voice
1: and the content as well,
0: and the content and the silence sometimes.
1: Silence, yes. Is very important in this. I don't know how it works usually for an audiobook, if translation can be a project right after you publish the first one in Czech. Is this something that can be adapted? I guess Ukrainian, it would be tough, but is it something you were thinking about?
0: If, for example, to adapt it to do a Ukrainian version, I was not thinking about it, because when I made this decision to do this project, I thought that it does not need to be in Ukrainian, because Ukrainians know this. They live this every day. For 5 years they have been living this. But that is also not 100% true, because not every Ukrainian is living through this, and there are a lot of people who do not have connection, for example, with someone who serves on the front line, and there are people who needs to be also reminded of war in their own country, and I have had these reviews from my friends, from my Ukrainian friends, that oh my god, you need to do this in Ukrainian, we need this in Ukrainian. So I am thinking about it now.
1: Other languages?
0: And other languages, of course, I would love to. It would be amazing, but like English, which is a sort of lingua franca of the audio, of the audio world. yes, that would be a dream.
2: 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From me, Sierra Krieger-Wolf, thank you for listening. And have

What's up with that woman? Whoa! What's up with that woman? Treat me so bad, but her loving drives me mad. What's up with that woman? Somebody tell me. What's up with that woman? Shop all day long. She spend way too much. She burn through my money. I can't print it fast enough. What's up with that woman? Tell me, what's up with that woman? Treat me so bad. Her loving drives me mad. What's up with that woman?

პოზიტივი. You got to accent to aid the positive and eliminate the negative. Black charm. რაც ჭირდება. Don't mess with Mr. in between.

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1: Drinking again, thinking of when you left me, and that was so long ago.

drove you to the station. Never asked you why. Drove you to the station. Never asked you why.